0: you're in the Hank FM studio with the Bellamy Brothers. Here's David.
1: There's always, I guess, three or four instances that happen that I guess we contribute to getting us started. We played honky-tonks and clubs for a year, starting, or even before that, playing in church and a family reunion with our father years ago, and then clubs and everything. And then early in the 70s, I wrote a song for Jim Stafford called Spiders and Snakes, and that sort of got our wheels rolling a little bit. I guess that's the main thing that happened. And right after that, that allowed us to go to L.A. and knock on some doors. And
2: that was you with a songwriter?
1: Yeah, well, I don't know if it established me, but it didn't ignore me quite as bad.

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I listen to it from the time I go to bed till I wake up. It's on all night. Thank you. Bye now.

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1: Canadians, Australians, what's the difference?
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1: Well, it's what I grew up, I guess. My dad is a rancher, and growing up, he taught school and ranched. And when his dad, my grandfather, passed away, then he started, you know, taking care of the ranch and taking my brother and I along with him, helping. So that's pretty much the way we spent our summers and a lot of weekends too growing up. So it's just something that I always did and just kind of fell in love with it back then. It's hard to say what I'd be doing today, you know, if I wasn't doing this, if this hadn't happened for me. But it would probably be something to do with ranching. Because when I'm roping or out at the ranch, I really don't think about it unless I go

0: 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What happens after this next non-stop Hankathon? We all jump off that bridge when we get to it.
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1: I haven't written in a while, but it's going to come back around. I've been going through some changes in my life, you know. I spent like 21 years on drugs, and like I've been off for like 7 months now. And these things, you know, I just don't try to dwell on it much, you know, like, because I know it'll come back around. I'm getting the feeling now that I'm fixing to write some more.

Yeah, hey, I'd like to request a song. And I'm not really sure who sings it or really how it goes, or the name of the art, but if you could put that on for me, I'd sure appreciate it. Thank you. Love your station. Thank you. Bye.

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But here on Hank, you're swimming in them.

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1: Well, the first record was Wild Eyed Dream, which is the name of my album. That went to 24 on the chart. And my second record was Crime of Passion, and that broke at top 10. It stopped at number 7 in the nation on Billboard. And that really got the ball rolling for me. It gave me a little recognition. And then my third record was Somebody Lied, and that made it to number 1. And it was 16 weeks before it made it to number 1, so that was good, you know.
2: Well, I'm glad that...

0: It's what makes Hank, well, Hank.
1: But I want you back, that ain't good.
2: Money to burn and the girls are pretty. Didn't take me long to learn that I was born to boogie.
3: So I wouldn't lie to you. Now that's a honky-tonk.
0: Playing all those great songs from the legends you want to hear. 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

Yes, I was calling to tell you thank you so much for playing the good stuff. I really couldn't find a good country station, and now I'll never move my dial. Thank you so much.

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1: I moved in with this brother and sister who worked with the brother at Gibson. Super talented songwriter, guy who lived next door, Johnny Neal. So Johnny, you can't see, he's blind. So my friend John that I moved in with, we would take him to various things, to whatever he needed to do, sessions or whatever. And then one day John was working, and so Johnny called the house. And he said, "Man, I need John to come get me." I said, "Well, he's not here." But I said, "Well, I'll come get you." He goes, "Really?" So I didn't really know him. Anyway, we hit it off and we started writing songs together. That's how I got my first publishing deal, was through him. They paid me $100 a week to write songs, and then they paid for, you know, the cost of the demos. And that's how I got kind of discovered, you know, I guess, quote unquote. I was singing the demos, so then, the musicians and other guys were like, "Hey, come see my demo for me."

0: Okay, so how many groins are there in the human body?
1: Hank's asking.
0: Because he feels like he just pulled all of them by playing so much great stuff
1: like this.

Uncle Randy's Chili after two beers and a dare. Hank FM. Hank knows you're waiting for this next hit-packed Hankathon with bated breath. And to be honest, that's kind of gross. How about go brush your teeth while we start this next Hankathon?

Mike's got another country classic from the days before Facebook. 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

0: other guys might talk about variety, but hey, putting your boots in the oven? Don't make them biscuits.
1: Who needs this stuff?
0: 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Crank it to heck! 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
1: It's the way she goes.
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Look, not sure how many numbers are in infinity, but there's almost as many songs in this next nonstop Hankathon.

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And thinking the news would be way more interesting to watch, Liar's Pants actually did catch fire. 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
1: After 25 years, you know, Sticks and Stones was cut in May of 1991, so it's been a long time.
2: Yeah.
1: And our voices changed a little bit. And I think finding the balance between the original record and the way that you're doing live now after all these years, because they evolve and they change. Your phrasing evolves a little bit.
2: Right.
1: I just realized as I went in that I'm not going to be able to recreate that record the way that it was. And I had to let go of the reins and do that. And I think it made it more magical. It needed to be its own thing and have its own personality.

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0: 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Or what the heck, even side saddle.
1: What are you doing there, buddy?
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0: fryers still popular? Or is Hank gonna regret his tattoo?
1: This is really permanent?
0: While he looks into laser tattoo removal, you just sit back and enjoy this timely country classic from Hank's Music Vault.

0: the station. Crank it to Hank. Yeah, we know. Hank has more screens in his life than friends.
1: Awesome, all alone.
0: But he has even more songs crammed into this next Hit Pack Hank Thought. It's all charged up and ready to start right now.

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2: The KCRG TV9 First Alert forecast. Today's storms are likely with a southeast wind at 10 to 20 miles per hour and a high of 82. Storm chances continue into tonight, a low of 68. Southeast winds at 10 to 20 miles per hour. Storms are likely again on Monday, a high of 84. That chance of storms continues into Monday night with a low of 68. I'm TV9 First Alert Storm Team Meteorologist Camille Dinka on 107.3 Hank FM.

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1: And for that little boy, 8, 10, 12, 14, 15, 16, and that's all I wanted to do. You know, I wanted to put on those boots and I wanted a hat and I wanted everything just like him, see. But in the late teens, early 20s, I didn't want to do that because I wasn't a little boy anymore. And if I did something different, boy, that was bad, you know, because I might play for 500, 300 would leave, you know, they'd just walk out, that was it. So I just decided that's the way it's going to be. I said, I'm going to stay home, and I'm going to open the mailbox, and I'm going to pull daddy's checks out and cash them and hunt and fish. Or I'm going to go out and I'm going to do my thing and make my music, because I'm not going to run out here and bust my butt to be cussed, you know, treated bad and all that. I said, no, I'm not going to do that. It was fun for a little boy, but it was hell for a man to be named.

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1: Welcome to Iowa This Week. I'm Tim Harwood. On Wednesday, an accident in eastern Iowa killed a 14-year-old Missouri boy. His father was seriously injured in that incident, which happened on Highway 21 in Poweshiek County when their semi-truck was hit by a train while crossing the Iowa Interstate Railroad. Iowa has an above-average number of railroad crossing accidents, and we're going to talk about that now during today's program with Carol Steckbeck, spokesperson for Operation Lifesaver. Thank you for being with us.
2: Thanks for having me on, Tim.
1: So many people may be familiar with Operation Lifesaver, at least by name, but for those who aren't, tell us why it was created and what the mission is.
2: Sure. Well, there's a very startling statistic I'd like to share with your listeners, and that is that about every 3 hours in the United States, a person or vehicle is hit by a train. So Operation Lifesaver was created back in the 70s to help stop these track tragedies by educating the public about how to stay safe near tracks and train.
1: I'll be honest, I didn't realize Operation Lifesaver had been around that long, but I know that the organization does a lot of educational outreach programs in schools and other places. How have you been trying to get the message out about rail safety in that now approximately 50 years of activity?
2: Well, the good news is that since OLI, that's going to be how I refer to Operation Lifesaver, Operation Lifesaver, Inc., since they were formed in 1972, their education efforts, along with engineering improvements and enforcement initiatives, have helped contribute to an 81% decrease in the number of crossing collisions. But there's a lot more work to do. So what Operation Lifesaver does is we have resources on our website at oli.org where people can go and find tips about how to stay safe near tracks and trains. We concentrate on the important audiences like pro drivers, tractor-trailer drivers, because they make up a significant percentage of the collision. So we want to make sure we reach those drivers. And we have information and specific training materials to help pro drivers stay safe near tracks and trains. We also work with the agricultural community because that's a big part of what's being shipped by rail. And we want to make sure ag equipment operators know what to do when they come to a railroad track. And again, you mentioned we've gone into schools across the country to educate kids from kindergarten through grade 12 on how to be safe. And that includes new drivers, teen drivers. So we've got a very robust group of materials and our wonderful volunteers who go out and make these free presentations in their communities.
1: We're talking with Carol Steckbeck, spokesperson for Operation Lifesaver, which promotes rail safety and particularly in areas where the railroads and the public are likely to interact, like rail crossings. Since you mentioned pro drivers like truck drivers, obviously they spend a lot of miles on the road and they might be more likely to be in an accident situation of any kind than a driver that only is on the road for a brief morning and evening commute. But are there some particular challenges when it comes to folks that are driving big trucks and vehicles that might be a little different than that passenger car or SUV?
2: Absolutely. I mean, it's important to know that tractor-trailer trucks are involved in about 17% of all the crossing crashes every year. So that's a pretty significant audience for Operation Lifesaver to reach. And those folks need to know that they have to make sure they know their equipment. You know, they make sure there's enough space for tractor-trailer vehicles and or farm equipment to completely clear the railroad tracks before you even start crossing. I mean, that's a very important thing. And many times these big trucks and some agricultural equipment can have a low clearance, and they have to be aware to look for a specific sign at a crossing which indicates it's not going to be good for a low clearance vehicle to get over that crossing easily. So they may have to make alternate routes. There's just a lot of very specific information we reach out to truck drivers about so they know how to make every crossing a safe one.
1: And if I understand you correctly, when you're saying low clearance, you're talking about maybe the underside of that vehicle or trailer, as opposed to a low clearance for like a tunnel.
2: That's great. I'm sorry. Yes, a low clearance of the actual trailer. It may not be a lot of clearance between the bottom of that trailer and the highway or road, so that at a crossing that's on a hump, you know, it's on a hill, it might get hung up. And unfortunately, that's the cause of a number of tractor-trailer crashes.
1: Well, and you mentioned some of the similarities between a truck driver and an ag equipment operator when it comes to rail safety and the chances for collisions. Are there some distinct differences that stand out, particularly for those ag operators, that they might need to be thinking about, or maybe timeliness when it comes to the work that they're doing at different points in the season?
2: Yes, it's very important for ag equipment operators and farmers to know that many of the crossings they might encounter when they're in their daily routine or hauling full equipment, you know, full ag equipment, that a lot of these crossings may be at rural crossings. They may be privately owned. They may not have lights and gates. So it's especially important that anytime they see that railroad crossing sign, the crossbuck, that they take every precaution to make sure they cross only when it's safe to do so. And for farm vehicles, as you know, we want to make sure that farm machinery wheels are properly lined up with the railroad crossing surface so they avoid any tips or spills as they're crossing. Those are the kind of specifics that we're talking about.
1: We're hearing from Carol Steckbeck of Operation Lifesaver. The organization, if you're not familiar with it, has resources available at OLI.org, and their focus is on safety at rail crossings and, in general, anywhere that people may encounter the railroad industry. I mentioned early on that Iowa is above average when it comes to rail crossing accidents, ranked 13th in the country. What do the numbers suggest when you look and see Iowa in that slot?
2: So Iowa, you know, it's a smaller state, but it does have a lot of rail lines in the state. Iowa is in the top 20 states for the number of rail lines. So that means there's going to be a lot of railroad traffic. You might see more crossings. I mean, I think it's important for anyone in Iowa to understand the dangers that could lurk at crossing, and that even though they may travel the same route every day to work or to pick up the kids from soccer, you know, at any time a train could be coming at that crossing from either direction. And it's very important to use caution every time you get to a crossing.
1: I just want to zoom in on that list a little bit, too. So Iowa ranking 13th when it comes to crossing incidents. When you look at the top 12 or 15, do you see a lot of similarities? Are there a lot of other rural states, or is there anything else that jumps out that seems like a trend?
2: Well, these statistics, it's important to note, come from the Federal Railroad Administration. So they keep them and they update them frequently. So we use those statistics to guide, you know, our work and how we focus on certain states. So you'll notice if you look at the top 15 states or so that Iowa is among them. But those states range from Texas, which of course is one of the biggest states. That's number one. But in other Midwest states like Illinois is number four. So some of your neighbors there in the Iowa Midwest area are also on this list of top states. It just depends. Depends on railroad line and also how much traffic, how rail traffic is doing with crossing.
1: Well, we are moving into summertime. School is out here in eastern Iowa for most students, and I suspect that that leads to a whole different set of concerns and things that you want to make people aware of, because there are more pedestrians out there. There are more people on bicycles than there are at other times of the year, and just as significant when it comes to rail safety for those people, if not more so.
2: Absolutely. I'm so glad you brought that up, because, you know, we've been talking about rail crossing incidents, but trespassing, people who are walking along railroad rights of way along the track, those incidents are the leading cause of rail-related deaths in the United States, just above our crossing incidents. So as kids get out of school, they have more time. People are out and about. The days are longer. It's so important to know that those railroad tracks are private property. They're not a place to jog along. They're not a place to ride your scooter next to. It's very important. We tell people in our safety presentations that the best approach for avoiding rail trespass incidents is to stay off, stay away, and stay safe.
1: Well, we've already gone into some detail about the challenges that folks crossing the tracks in rural areas might encounter. Is the message different when it comes to more urban areas where there may be rail crossings right next to people's homes?
2: Absolutely. So urban areas are kind of a different situation. Many times there are commuter rails, right, who are going to go through an urban area. There are transit, light rail tracks. So it's important for people in urban areas to be just as familiar with how to stay safe, whether they're at a crossing or if they come upon a railroad track in their daily, you know, walking commute as a pedestrian.
1: We're talking with Carol Steckbeck of Operation Lifesaver about rail safety during today's program. And there's a rail safety day that is probably not on a lot of people's calendars. Might be a little off the top of mind, but I know that on June 24th, it's ENS Sign Awareness Day. Let's talk about what those signs are first before we talk about June the 24th.
2: So a lot of people are not aware that at every railroad crossing, there's a little blue and white sign that can really help save a life in an emergency. That is the Emergency Notification System, or ENS sign. And so Operation Lifesaver, with its partners, is working to share the message about those little blue and white signs at every railroad crossing and how to use them, what they're for. And we can talk about that as well.
1: Yeah, what would constitute the type of emergency where the information on that sign would be handy?
2: Well, there's several scenarios, but the most important ones to know is if you are driving and somehow you're on a railroad track, the gates or lights, are flashing, the gates come down, the lights are flashing, you did not pay attention, you didn't realize you are in the middle of the track, you need to immediately get out of your vehicle, get everyone out to a safe distance, find that blue and white sign that's right near the railroad crossing. There's a very important number on that sign. There's an 800 number that goes directly into the dispatch center of the railroad that operates on that line. And you call that number and give them the other sign, the other number that's on those blue and white ENS signs, which is the crossing number. That's an identifier that tells the railroad exactly what crossing you're having a problem with. You give them that number, and what they will do is tell the any trains that are in the area that there is a problem on the line and they need to slow down and stop trains before a disaster results. So it's a very important sign for every motorist to know and every pedestrian.
1: Well, Carol, we're almost out of time. 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
2: We are always looking to stop track tragedies here at Operation Lifesaver. 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
1: Carol Steckbeck is spokesperson for Operation Lifesaver, which focuses on rail and rail crossing safety. 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
2: Absolutely. Thanks so much for having me on, Tim.
1: That's all for today's edition of Iowa This Week. Thank you for listening. I'm Tim Harwood.
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6: The KCRG TV9 First Alert forecast. Today's storms are likely with a southeast wind at 10 to 20 miles per hour and a high of 82. Storm chances continue into tonight, a low of 68. Southeast winds at 10 to 20 miles per hour. Storms are likely again on Monday, a high of 84. That chance of storms continues into Monday night with a low of 68. I'm TV9 First Alert Storm Team Meteorologist Camille Dinka on 107.3 Hank FM.

Because sometimes there ain't nothing in the middle of the road except yellow stripes and dead armadillos. 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
5: The KCRG TV9 First Alert forecast. Today, storms are likely with a southeast wind at 10 to 20 miles per hour and a high of 82. Storm chances continue into tonight, a low of 68. Southeast winds at 10 to 20 miles per hour. Storms are likely again on Monday, a high of 84. That chance of storms continues into Monday night with a low of 68. I'm TV9 First Alert Storm Team Meteorologist Camille Dinka on 107.3 Hank FM.

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1: Well, the way I find material for my albums, I start in about August, because each January we record an album. And so in August, I tell all the publishing companies and all the writers that I'm looking for material for my new album. And they send me everything they have that they want me to listen to. And I spend lots of hours in the back of my bus, after shows, before shows, in between cities. And I listen to the songs. And the ones I like, I keep the tapes, and I make a tape of my own of all the songs that I like. And then by the time I get about 100 songs that I kind of like, I kind of start the process of elimination. And the songs that really don't keep my interest and I kind of want to skip on the tape, I take them off. And I usually wind up with 10 to 15 songs to take to Jimmy Bowen, my co-producer. And we listen to them and we rate them, a number system. And it turns out very well.

she came to see him one last time. Oh, and we all wondered if she were. And it kept running through my mind. This time, he's over her for good.

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5: The KCRG TV9 First Alert forecast. Today, storms are likely with a southeast wind at 10 to 20 miles per hour and a high of 82. Storm chances continue into tonight, a low of 68. Southeast winds at 10 to 20 miles per hour. Storms are likely again on Monday, a high of 84. That chance of storms continues into Monday night with a low of 68. I'm TV9 First Alert Storm Team Meteorologist Camille Dinka on 107.3 Hank FM.

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1: I always said if I ever quit having fun, I'm just going to stay at the house.
2: Mm-hmm.
1: And it got to where the band was bickering amongst themselves, and money wasn't good enough to keep you going on the road, plus send money back home to take care of the bills. So I quit and decided to get out of it for a while, get my head back straight. And I went to work for Walmart as a remodel supervisor. And then one day I got a phone call from a guy that heard me 10 years ago in Lafayette, Louisiana, a place called Cowboys. And he asked if I would send a picture and a tape, and I did. And he brought it over to Jim Dowell, who is now in management. He took it over to Mercury Records, to Harold Shedd and Buddy Cannon. And about a month later, by that time, I was doing a store in Florida. They arranged for me to fly up there and do a showcase. And the next morning, we went to Harold Shedd's office down at Mercury talking record deal.
2: That's
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5: The KCRG TV9 First Alert forecast. Today's storms are likely with a southeast wind at 10 to 20 miles per hour and a high of 82. Storm chances continue into tonight, a low of 68. Southeast winds at 10 to 20 miles per hour. Storms are likely again on Monday, a high of 84. That chance of storms continues into Monday night with a low of 68. I'm TV9 First Alert Storm Team Meteorologist Camille Dinka on 107.3 Hank FM.

Okay, so how are we able to play so much great music from the 80s and 90s? 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
1: That is a term that somebody coined across the pond over in England. I don't know who it was, but it seemed like it just kind of stuck and followed me over here. I don't really know. I take it as it's

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7: The KCRG TV9 First Alert forecast. Today, storms are likely with a southeast wind at 10 to 20 miles per hour and a high of 82. Storm chances continue into tonight, a low of 68. Southeast winds at 10 to 20 miles per hour. Storms are likely again on Monday, a high of 84. That chance of storms continues into Monday night with a low of 68. I'm TV9 First Alert Storm Team Meteorologist Camille Dinka on 107.3 Hank FM.

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1: Well, I think it's because Bill Peer played banjo. And Dad, I guess, had a tenor guitar or something and learned on that. And so banjo seemed more than to him.
2: Right.
1: But however, it worked in the Olander blood that, you know, he told me banjo and I went, oh, yeah. Great, what a great thing. So I played tenor banjo moving to the Detroit area, and then we couldn't find any tenor banjo teachers. Eventually I stumbled into Banjos of Michigan, which was, if you could imagine, 30 banjos in a room, everybody in straw hats, whack, whack, whack, whack. There was a melody section and a chord section, and a guy had a big facade bass band.

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8: The KCRG TV9 First Alert forecast. Today's storms are likely with a southeast wind at 10 to 20 miles per hour and a high of 82. Storm chances continue into tonight, a low of 68. Southeast winds at 10 to 20 miles per hour. Storms are likely again on Monday, a high of 84. That chance of storms continues into Monday night with a low of 68. I'm TV9 First Alert Storm Team Meteorologist Camille Dinka on 107.3 Hank FM.

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1: Well, actually, I've always been pretty well blessed. 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
1: Certainly am a country-based artist, Herb, and as you know, I live in Nashville. I've been there quite some time and making records at RCA for, I don't know, about close to about 18 years, I guess.

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1: I had a bad year in 86. It seemed like everything I touched just went downhill. You know, I got laid off from a job I'd had for 9 years. I got divorced, filed bankruptcy, had a tax audit, ran over a bull and killed my best friend's dad's pickup, tax audit, everything I could think of went wrong that year. But I don't know, I just always saw a light at the end of the tunnel, you know, and just figured if I wasn't went long enough, something good would happen. Actually, I didn't know I wanted to do music for a full-time living until that year happened. So I guess the blessings come in disguise at some point. I had one friend in Nashville that I knew, and he'd just been there for 3 months. 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It was because I didn't know anybody. All my family's in Oklahoma. So I stuck it out, and thank goodness it worked.

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10: The KCRG TV9 First Alert forecast. Today's storms are likely with a southeast wind at 10 to 20 miles per hour and a high of 82. Storm chances continue into tonight, a low of 68. Southeast winds at 10 to 20 miles per hour. Storms are likely again on Monday, a high of 84. That chance of storms continues into Monday night with a low of 68. I'm TV9 First Alert Storm Team Meteorologist Camille Dinka on 107.3 Hank FM.

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1: Yeah, I think I did. I mean, I think that basically I'm not an actor, and I know that. And I try not to kid myself, you know, because I think that's where you get in trouble. If you try to be something you're not, I think the difference is I think I can act, but I'm not an actor. If you give an actor unbelievable dialogue in an unbelievable situation, he can make it believable. If you give me believable dialogue in a believable situation, I can keep it believable. And there are a lot of people who can't do that. But the real fun of it is to find something that I can have fun with and not feel like I have to act. I don't want to play a psychotic. I don't want to be, you know, but I just want to be myself and have fun. And I think there's a place for that if I can find a good script that has one.

0: 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And try not to imagine his ears with tiny mouths. That just freaks me out. 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
9: The KCRG TV9 First Alert forecast. Today's storms are likely with a southeast wind at 10 to 20 miles per hour and a high of 82. Storm chances continue into tonight, a low of 68. Southeast winds at 10 to 20 miles per hour. Storms are likely again on Monday, a high of 84. That chance of storms continues into Monday night with a low of 68. I'm TV9 First Alert Storm Team Meteorologist Camille Dinka on 107.3 Hank FM.

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1: Sheila sends me these love notes. She prays for me a lot, and I'll find these notes stuck in my coat pocket or suitcase. 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
9: The KCRG TV9 First Alert forecast. Today's storms are likely with a southeast wind at 10 to 20 miles per hour and a high of 82. Storm chances continue into tonight, a low of 68. Southeast winds at 10 to 20 miles per hour. Storms are likely again on Monday, a high of 84. That chance of storms continues into Monday night with a low of 68. I'm TV9 First Alert Storm Team Meteorologist Camille Dinka on 107.3 Hank FM.

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1: When I was working the nightclubs down in Houston as a soloist, I met Hayden Nicholas. He had a recording studio at his house. I'd been trying to get some demos made, so we started working on my songs in his studio. The first one that we got and finished was the current single off the album, Nobody's Home. And I took it to a record promoter that I knew and asked him to help me find a manager. And 2 days later, I was sitting in the offices of Bill Ham, who heads Lone Wolf Management, long renowned for their association with ZZ Top. It was decided that day that we'd go on together in publishing and management and production. And after we worked out our arrangements, we went up to Nashville and met Joe Galani at RCA Records in October of '87. And he said, look no further.

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baby, she's a Chippewa, she's a one of a kind. 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
1: I love old cars. I had a 57 Chevy when, well, see, we lived in Hollywood 7 or 8 years, went back to Kentucky, and I got real down to earth and got my nursing degree. 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It was George Lucas. George did American Graffiti. He did, of course, Star Wars and Empire Strikes Back, and it's parked out in the barn. Somebody wrecked it. She claims her sister did.

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